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0: Hey, it's Alex. And all right, shopping season is coming. Black Friday will be here before you know it. And apparently free princess parking, as they're calling it, is about to become a thing of the past as some shopping malls are starting to charge for the best parking spots. We're talking reserved spaces near entrances, food courts for customers willing to pay the price. Here's the thing. I think that the mall can use all the help it can get. Meadowbrook Mall, they've got a lot of great entrances that you can usually park pretty close to the entrance, right? You don't have to walk too far. I'm not paying to park any closer. You're lucky I'm coming there to shop. That's the way I look at it, right? So I don't think that's going to ever pick up here in West Virginia. This is happening in bigger cities. They can keep it, as far as I'm concerned. Hey, let's get back to it. We got Simple Minds, Swing Out Sister on the way next here on Sky.
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Roxburgh's greatest hits, Sky 106.5. We are so ready for football season. Fairmont State football starts this Saturday. Woo! The Falcons traveling to Dayton to face the Flyers in the season opener. We got Chris George, Travis Jones on the scene. They will be doing the calls for FSU football all season, presented by Valley Distributing and only on Sky 106.5.

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16: Here's your Metro News forecast. Tonight, expect partly cloudy skies with a chance of a thundershower in some areas early on, followed by late-night fog and muggy conditions. The low will be 62. Moving on to tomorrow, we can anticipate areas of fog causing reduced visibility in the morning with continued humid conditions. Otherwise, it will be partly sunny with a high of 81. Tomorrow night will bring mainly clear skies with fog again likely to reduce visibility late at night. The low will dip down to 57. That's your AccuWeather forecast.

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0: Sky 106.5. And, you know, J-Lo is right. Love don't cost a thing. And when I was younger, I always dreamed of, you know, marrying some rich guy to just take me out of the holler and, you know, fancy me up. Well, I wouldn't marry this guy, okay? Because this is not my type of relationship. This guy, he's a British businessman, James Dooley. He's a millionaire. And he says that there are a few unusual rules that help him protect his marriage while running this business empire, okay? Dooley and his wife, Carrie, they've been together for 16 years. But they do not talk during his workday because he wants to stay fully focused. But at 3 p.m., he switches off work until 7 p.m. so he can spend time with their three young children. So you have a four-hour window that you are allowed to talk to this man. He also says he doesn't buy carry traditional gifts such as jewelry or designer items, preferring family experiences and memories instead, which, yeah, that's important, but bring me the diamonds, James. What is wrong with you? You're a millionaire. 90s at 9 next on Sky.
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2: Here's your Metro News forecast. Tonight, expect partly cloudy skies with a chance of a thundershower in some areas early on, followed by late-night fog and muggy conditions. The low will be 62. Moving on to tomorrow, we can anticipate areas of fog causing reduced visibility in the morning with continued humid conditions. Otherwise, it will be partly sunny with a high of 81. Tomorrow night will bring mainly clear skies with fog again likely to reduce visibility late at night. The low will dip down to 57. That's your AccuWeather forecast.

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0: Alex. It's time for Where Are They Now? Let's talk about Savage Garden. Well, they disbanded, I guess. They didn't dismember each other. They disbanded in 2001. Darren Hayes, the lead singer, he continues his career as a solo recording artist, songwriter, and performer. He also released his very deep, candid memoir titled Unlovable, detailing his life and years in the pop duo. He split from his former bandmate permanently with no plans at all for a Savage Garden reunion. Well, the boys from Oasis said the same thing. Daniel Jones, the instrumentalist and co-founder, he stepped away entirely from any mainstream music spotlight. He's in record production now. So that is where Savage Garden is now. Wrapping up the 90s and 9, we got our top 10 at 10. Coming up next, here on Sky.
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And if you love your 80s, check out our 80s lunch hour Monday through Thursday, brought to you by Brickside Bar and Grill. It happens daily with Jenny Murray right here at lunch on Sky. We're celebrating the top 10 in 1985. We'll talk about the guy who was banned from Press Your Luck. That story coming up on Sky.

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Clarksburg's greatest hits, Sky 106.5. It's your top 10 at 10, 1985. I'm Alex O'Neill, your host. And in 1985, CBS aired a game show episode featuring a contestant named Michael Larson, who had figured out that the supposedly random game board on Press Your Luck wasn't actually random. Larson had recorded episodes at home, studied the flashing board frame by frame, and discovered there were repeating patterns. I knew it! He memorized them and knew when to hit the button to land on money instead of a whammy. And it worked. He won $110,000, an absolutely enormous game show haul at the time. CBS, of course, investigated because they couldn't believe what had happened. But Larson hadn't technically cheated. He simply figured out their system. So the episodes actually aired in June of 84, but CBS brought the incredible story back in 1985, rebroadcasting those episodes after viewers became fascinated with what he'd pulled off. No whammies. One guy basically figured out how to avoid.

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9: Here's your Metro News forecast. Tonight, expect partly cloudy skies with a chance of a thundershower in some areas early on, followed by late-night fog and muggy conditions. The low will be 62. Moving on to tomorrow, we can anticipate areas of fog causing reduced visibility in the morning with continued humid conditions. Otherwise, it will be partly sunny with a high of 81. Tomorrow night will bring mainly clear skies with fog again likely to reduce visibility late at night. The low will dip down to 57. That's your AccuWeather forecast.

0: Clarksburg's greatest hits, Sky 106.5. It's your top 10 of 10, 1985. And in 1985, the Super Bowl shuffle came to our radios. It was basically the Chicago Bears shuffling crew that came up with this song. And here's the kicker. They recorded it in December, meaning that there were several games still left in the regular season. Imagine making your Super Bowl victory music video before you've even finished qualifying for the playoffs. But the Bears, dumb Bears, they backed it up. The Bears eventually steamrolled New England 46-10 in Super Bowl 20, and the Super Bowl shuffle became such a phenomenon. It actually reached the top 50 on the Billboard Hot 100. It was even nominated for a Grammy. That is what made me love the Chicago Bears. And I'm still kind of a fan, you know, when I watch football and stuff. Hey, that wraps up your top 10 and 10, 1985. We've got more great music next. We're going to kick it off with Wang Chung next on Sky.
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0: 106.5. Hey, it's Alex. How you doing? Man, it has been a long night. I don't know. And it's times like these that makes me think of my grandma's cooking and how good it made you feel. You know, if you were not feeling good, which I'm not, it's just the allergies and everything else and the pollen. Born and raised in West Virginia. I still can't handle the effects of the environment. But grandma cooking is apparently making a comeback. Things from scratch. We're talking sourdough bread, spice rubs, mayonnaise, pickles, even butter. Okay, look, I'm not making my own butter, okay? I draw the line at that. When I can go into the store and buy it, I'm not making it at home. Apple butter, though. Apple Butter's Festival. That's coming up soon. I feel like it is. If I've already missed it, well, hopefully somebody saved me a jar. We got more great music coming up on Sky. Delight is next.
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12: Here's your Metro News forecast. Tonight, expect partly cloudy skies with a chance of a thundershower in some areas early on, followed by late-night fog and muggy conditions. The low will be 62. Moving on to tomorrow, we can anticipate areas of fog causing reduced visibility in the morning with continued humid conditions. Otherwise, it will be partly sunny with a high of 81. Tomorrow night will bring mainly clear skies with fog again likely to reduce visibility late at night. The low will dip down to 57. That's your AccuWeather forecast.

0: Roxburgh's greatest hits, Sky 106.5. Hey, it's Alex. I'm out of here. Don't forget, in like, I don't know, 25 minutes or so, less than 20 minutes. Go outside if you're not already out there. Check out. It is going to be a total lunar eclipse of the moon. And you'll be singing that song in your head. Total eclipse of the moon. It's going to happen about 12:13 tonight. So check it out. The moon is going to turn blood red. It's going to be really cool. And you'll think it's the apocalypse. If you want to freak out the kids, tell them it is. It'll be fun. I will see you tomorrow. It's an 80s Friday night. So join me then at 7 o'clock right here on Sky 106.5.
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1: They asked online, what embarrassing realization did you only have once you were in your late 20s or 30s? And people were more than happy to share the weird, wild, and wacky beliefs they still held as adults. And I remember my wife had told my daughter, well, my daughter used a lot of toilet paper when she was really little. And I mean, she was really little. And we she'd go in there, like, use like half the roll of toilet paper. And we're like, what is she doing in there? Why is she using so much toilet paper? So one day my wife got fed up with it, and there was somebody came to the door for the water company. And they were just telling her that, hey, we're going to shut the water off for a little bit. We're fixing it. So my daughter, she turned to close the door. She said, okay, close the door. My daughter said, who is that? And she said, that was the toilet paper police. And they said, you're using too much toilet paper. And she believed that for a long, long time.
2: Wow.
1: So that's kind of the kind of stuff they're talking about here. This one says, I probably figured this out in my late teens, but when I was a kid and my mom had to get a mammogram, she would bring my brother and me, and we would wait in the waiting room. The clinic was right next to a Hooters, and I assumed the sign outside was for that. So for most of my youth, I believed that Hooters was a chain of mammogram clinics that featured barely clothed women in their advertisements.
2: Wow. I love that.
1: That's great. This one says, not me, but I recently found out that my 32-year-old husband has been going around telling people

0: people that his wife is a fascist. Now, come to find out, he thought since childhood that that was a term for someone who likes fashion.
1: Oh.
0: A fascist.
1: Wow.
0: And this one says, this is so embarrassing, but when I was 30, my coworkers were discussing Alaska, and I asked, how long does it take to fly down there? And I accepted, for some reason, the U.S. map they showed us with Hawaii and Alaska in boxes on the bottom left as fact.
1: Of course.
0: Yeah. And they were 30 when they figured out that Alaska was actually to the north. This one says, when I was around 10, I visited my grandma in Florida for the summer. And we went to Applebee's. And she told me that Applebee's had a rule that you couldn't eat there unless you were with your grandparents. And I believed her. Flash forward to when I was 19 and a couple of work buddies wanted to go to Applebee's. And I genuinely told them that we couldn't go because no one had their grandparents with them. And we all had a good laugh about it.
1: Wow.
0: How do you hold on to that for that long?
1: I know. Well, it's just one of these things that you just stick to the back of your mind, I guess.
0: Yeah. So again, the question was, what embarrassing realization did you only have once you were in your late 20s or 30s? And this one says, until my 30s, when people or books mentioned Vietnam vets, I thought they were people who had gone to Vietnam to care for sick animals. Wow, until your 30s.
1: Yes.
0: Oh, my goodness. Didn't pay attention in history class, no, did you?
1: I guess not.
0: In my hometown, there was an old fruit canning factory, and I lived in the South, so with our accents, it was always called the Cannon Factory. However, my young mind interpreted it as the Cannon Factory, C-A-N-N-O-N.
1: Uh-huh.
0: It wasn't until I was an adult that I realized the factory canned fruit and not making weapons for pirate ships. This one says, when I was a kid, my mom told me if I pulled a fire alarm, it would spray ink on me so the fire department would know who pulled it, which kept me from ever pulling it as a prank. When I was 26 and in grad school, I was nearby when someone conducting a fire safety drill, and they asked if I wanted to pull the handle, and I promptly replied that I was wearing a new shirt and didn't want to get ink on it. And they looked at me like I had three heads. I called my parents immediately afterwards to share the story, and they were dying laughing.
1: I bet.
0: This one says, every time I would buy a new deodorant stick, I would have difficulty getting the plastic plug off the top, and I always had to pull it with my teeth.
1: Ew.
0: Because it was so hard to get it off of there. I was around 26 when I realized I could just twist the deodorant up until the plug was completely out.
1: Yeah.
0: Yeah. Well, we had that on like one of our little hacks, you know what I mean? Because it's so hard to get that out and people don't realize you just need to twist it up.
1: Anyway, right.
0: Was it? This one says, the house that my grandparents lived in had a decorative G above the garage.
1: Oh.
0: And I was 20 when I realized it represented their last name and was not G for grandma like I had thought since I was a little girl. I can see that.
1: Yeah.
0: It's grandma's house. Got the big G. When I was in my early 30s, I was on a long car ride with my cousins, who were about 12 and 15, and we were playing the category game, where someone says a word, and you have to use the last letter of that word to come up with your word.
1: Hmm.
0: And our category was animals, and we had been playing for a while, and we're having trouble thinking of new animals. So when one of my cousins said unicorn, we all decided to let it count, even though it's a mythical creature.
1: Right.
0: When my turn came around, I needed an animal that began with an N. And I said, well, since we're doing mythical animals, I'm going to go with narwhal. Turns out those are real.
1: Yeah, right.
0: That unicorn-esque horn is just very misleading. Here's one. Until my late 20s, I always thought, I always bought shoes half or a full size too big because I didn't realize that once you're fully grown, you no longer need to leave wiggle room in your for your toes. I thought it was just so they were a comfy fit,
1: right.
0: And your feet had a bit of spare room when running. No, it's because you were growing,
1: right.
0: Now you're not. This one says, I was in my 20s when it dawned on me that when I hear classical music on the radio, it's not a live recording of Mozart or Beethoven playing from the 1700s. Obviously, recording devices didn't exist back then, and it's a modern-day orchestra playing their work. That's funny.
1: That is great.
0: This one says, when I was about 6 or 7, my dad went to help my grandpa get a dead possum out of the shed.
1: Uh-huh.
0: And I tagged along because I had nothing else to do. and they were

0: I always tipped it the right way and tapped the powder down and hadn't realized this until this week.
1: Huh.
0: I fully believe that you weren't allowed to go to Chuck E. Cheese unless you were invited to a birthday party. My parents told me that, so we never went. When I was 25, I was driving past a Chuck E. Cheese, and I told my friends how sad it was that I was never invited to a birthday party there as a kid. And they looked at me like I had lost it. Apparently, you could just go to Chuck E. Cheese. And then finally, somebody says, I was working at a kindergarten, and I noticed adults manipulating children all the time. Put these toys away. You're so good at it. And kids just believed it and did everything they were told. And I laughed, and I thought, no way would that ever work on me. And then I realized that I wasn't that great at brewing coffee. My mom just told me that, so I'd brew it for her every morning. I was proud of my coffee brewing skills until the ripe old age of 26.
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3: Good morning. 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Multiple agencies and partners continue recovery efforts from the historic July 21st flooding that ravaged Upshur and Lewis County communities. Already declared a federal disaster, meetings are now ongoing between the Federal Emergency Management Agency and numerous community partners to establish a long-term recovery committee. The FEMA office is set up at 21 East Main Street in Buchanan. You can read more in detail on this today at WVMetroNews.com. Two Brewston Elementary School aides are facing charges accused in Preston County of potentially mistreating a student with autism. Police say the aides dragged the child into a room without supervision. 61-year-old Melissa Kent and 41-year-old Leah Nolan are accused of leaving the child unsupervised and allegedly threatening to force the child to spend the entire day in that room. Both are charged with misdemeanor maltreatment of a disabled child. Glenville State will dedicate the new Ike and Sue Morris Stadium next week. The dedication begins 15 minutes before Glenville State kicks off their first home football game of the season and first of the Jake Castile era. Philip Barber faces historic rival Grafton in the first game of the Bobby Beltner era. That game can be seen on Metro News TV Friday night. Check out the keys to the game today at the high school sports section of WVMetroNews.com. In the newsroom, I'm Alex Wiederspiel.
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6: Here's your Metro News forecast. Today we can expect the fog to dissipate in the morning, giving way to partly sunny skies with a high of 81. Tonight will be mainly clear, but fog may return later, reducing visibilities with a low of 58. Tomorrow will be mostly sunny with a high of 84. As we move into Sunday, anticipate mostly sunny conditions with very warm and humid weather and a high of 88. Looking ahead to Monday, it will be humid with a mix of sunshine and a few clouds, reaching a high of 87. That's your AccuWeather forecast.

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1: All right, we were talking the other day, I think it came up in five random facts, that Taco Bell is the reason there are free soda refills at fast food restaurants. Yeah. And it's kind of like one of those things where you hear these there's no way that's real kind of things, but they're actually true. And we found some other ones, and I thought I'd share with you today. They're pretty good. So popcorn, you know, you go to the movies, right? That's the top thing everybody wants, right? Popcorn. And right. The popcorn's delicious.
2: Mm-hmm.
1: So how did that become a popular snack at the movies? Well, it happened because of the Great Depression. So popcorn wasn't always allowed in early movie theaters. Early theater owners built their movie theaters to look like real theaters.
2: Right.
1: And many of them saw it as cheap and messy. Which it can be. It can be very messy.
2: Mm-hmm.
1: However, patrons often smuggled in popcorn or they bought it from street vendors nearby.
2: Ah.
1: And the shift to movie theaters selling popcorn happened during the Great Depression when theaters realized that they could earn serious profits by selling popcorn, which was inexpensive to make and popular with customers.
2: Mm-hmm.
1: Now, at first, many owners would rent out space to popcorn vendors and then take a piece of their profit. But then they realized they could cut out the middleman and make it and sell the popcorn themselves. World War II helped to cement popcorn as a theater staple as there were sugar shortages and rationing. So candy and soda became scarce. And popcorn, it's available and affordable.
2: Yeah.
1: So that's why. It was because of the Great Depression.
2: Very interesting.
1: Here's some other things, too. This is interesting. NBC ran unreleased original Danielle Steele made-for-TV movies so that they wouldn't have to write off the character of Rachel Green during the first season of Friends. And this is really interesting. Listen to this. So prior to landing the part of Rachel on Friends, Jennifer Aniston had filmed 6 episodes of a CBS sitcom called Muddling Through.
2: Right.
1: Which aired during the summer of 1994. Well, since the show hadn't been picked up for a full season, it allowed Jennifer to audition for the role of Rachel on Friends. However, this created a big conflict because if Muddling Through became a hit and it got picked up for a whole season, Jennifer would have been contractually obligated to stay on that show, and the role of Rachel would have been written off the show midway through season one. In fact, this was such a concern that they even shot Friends promotional photos without Jennifer in them because they didn't know which way this would go.
2: Mm-hmm.
1: So luckily for her, NBC and the producers of Friends liked her character and they wanted to keep her on the show. So NBC came up with a very sneaky plan to cancel Muddling Through. They began running unreleased original Danielle Steele made-for-TV movies during the same time slot as Muddling Through.
2: Oh.
1: And it worked because it pulled the female demo away from that show, and CBS ended up canceling the series.
2: Huh.
1: And they got her to star as Friends.
2: Interesting.
1: Yeah, yeah. So the ending of The Shining that we see today is not the original ending.
2: Mm-hmm.
1: When The Shining was first released in theaters, it had an additional 2 more minutes after the current last shot of Jack and the photograph in the hotel. However, after its first week of release, the movie's director, Stanley Kubrick, decided the extra 2-minute epilogue just didn't fit the film's tone. Kubrick, who had near total creative control over his films, decided to re-edit it and asked Warner Brothers to ask the movie theaters in New York and L.A. that were showing the movie to cut the film and mail the footage back to him.
2: Oh.
1: The theaters complied, and that extra scene hasn't been seen since.

0: Hmm.
1: So there was a, there's actually, that's not the original ending that you see in The Shining.
0: Right.
1: Now, this comes up every year, right after Thanksgiving, Black Friday.
0: Of course.
1: How did it get called Black Friday? It has to do with the red and the black, right?
0: Right.
1: It actually came from the Philadelphia Police Department. So in the 1950s, Philadelphia police began using Black Friday to describe the chaos of crowds and traffic that started the day after Thanksgiving. The city's downtown would be packed with shoppers and visitors in town for the Army-Navy football game,
0: right,
1: creating long hours and headaches for the officers. But by the 1960s, local media picked up that phrase, and it stuck in the region for years.
0: Huh.
1: And by the late 1980s, retailers across the country adopted it, giving it a more positive spin as the start of the holiday shopping season and creating the false backstory that it came from Black Friday being the day that the stores went from being red to black.
0: I see.
1: From, you know, being in the red to being in black. So that was actually a false backstory. It actually came from the Philadelphia Police Department. I mean, it sounds like it's, you know, it's untrue, but it's actually true.
0: Right.
1: There was a shortage of ketchup packets because of the pandemic.
0: Oh.
1: Sounds made up? It's true. In 2021, the U.S. faced an unexpected shortage of ketchup packets. So when the COVID-19 pandemic hit, many restaurants switched to takeout and delivery.
0: Right.
1: Which meant a huge jump in demand for individually packaged condiments. At the same time, the use of shared ketchup bottles for dine-in plummeted. Packet production couldn't keep up, and prices for them spiked. So some chains scrambled to find new suppliers or switch to generic brands. Mm-hmm. And they also started to hand out a lot less extra ketchup. So if you remember getting your takeout during the pandemic, and you were like, yeah, we never got ketchup with our fries.
0: Right.
1: That's why.
0: Huh.
1: Game of Thrones is the reason that Netflix created that skip intro button. You know, when you see it and the first thing the show comes on, it says skip intro?
0: Yeah.
1: In 2016, Netflix was exploring a way to help viewers skip ahead or back in 10 second increments.
0: Mm-hmm.
1: But what sparked the idea to be able to skip over intros was when the company's director of product innovation, Cameron Johnson, was watching HBO's Game of Thrones. And while he liked the lengthy intro, he was so enthralled with the show that he wished that he could just skip the credits. Because just forwarding would either, you know, make him jump too far ahead or not far enough. Johnson then wondered if other people felt the same. So the product team over at Netflix did research and they noticed that about 15% of users were fast forwarding manually in the first 5 minutes of a show.
0: Mm.
1: And this made them realize that people wanted the option to skip over the intro to shows. Now, the skip intro option is standard on all streamers, including HBO Max.
0: Mm.
1: And you're also probably just remembering and realizing that we didn't have that option a decade ago.
0: Right.
1: Yeah. So, and I like it too, because I'll watch the intro the first time when I first start the show, but if I'm going back to back to back to back, and I'm watching them one after the other, I hit skip the intro, because I don't really need it. I like it to set the show up, but I don't really need it. Unless there's a short one. Some shows have a really short intro.
0: And God bless them for doing it.
1: I know. I mean, really, we don't need to sit there and watch that every time.
0: Right.
1: And speaking of movies and stuff, the term blockbuster actually comes from World War II and had nothing to do with movies.
0: Ah.
1: So the word blockbuster originally referred to massive bombs in World War II that could destroy an entire city block.
0: Oh, right.
1: Time magazine first used the word in a November 29th, 1942 article in which they called those bombs blockbusters because of their overwhelming power. So after the war, the term began to appear in headlines describing events that were surprising or dramatic.
0: Mm-hmm.
1: People began using it to describe something shocking or impactful, like, I have some blockbuster news, they would say. So by the early 1950s, it was increasingly used to describe films, initially for their scale, and then for their box office success. And that's where we got the term blockbuster.
0: Huh.
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2: Aircraft overhead luggage compartments could be locked during flights as passengers are putting lives at risk while retrieving their belongings, industry experts have warned. Save a life, not a bag, passenger safety campaign by the International Air Transit Association, or IATA, that is urging travellers to leave cabin baggage behind during an aircraft evacuation. That's right, people are trying to get their bags during an evacuation. The campaign, which was launched at IATA's annual meeting in Rio de Janeiro, very fancy, follows social media videos of passengers stopping to film and carrying suitcases during an aviation emergency. They warned that fines could be implemented or luggage bins automatically locked if the campaign is ineffective. Can you believe that?
3: I know.
2: Everybody, like, get off the plane, and you're like, hold on, I have to get my bag first.
3: Because you're in that state, you know what I mean? When it's time to get off the plane, you're not thinking about the emergency part of it. You're just thinking the normal thing about getting off this plane is, I got to grab my bag.
2: Right.
3: Everybody has that in their head, and I don't think you get that past that, even in an emergency situation. Deputies in Orange County, California, got a call this week that sounds less like a police report and more like a rejected idea for a video game. According to reports, two juveniles rode e-bikes right into a Walmart, started cruising through the aisles. Not outside, not in the parking lot, inside the store. Witnesses say they zipped through the aisles, nearly hitting shoppers as they went.
4: I yelled at them to stop.
5: Punks! Get the out of here before you hurt someone!
4: I was yelling at them to get out, and none of the store employees were doing anything. And it really startled my daughter.
6: Well, clearly there are no boundaries for these kids. This was not a harmless prank. It's a direct result of zero consumer awareness and a lack of compliance.
3: Yeah, the riders reportedly entered through the main entrance and eventually exited through the garden center before deputies arrived. Fortunately, nobody was injured and nobody wanted to file a report. But can you imagine being there? You're standing, you know, in aisle 12 trying to decide between two brands of toilet paper. And suddenly a teenager on an e-bike blows past you at 20 miles an hour on your left.
2: Right.
3: And honestly, if you've ever been in a Walmart on a Sunday afternoon, seeing kids ride e-bikes through the store might not even crack the top 10 weirdest things people saw that day. Authorities say Southern California has been dealing with increasing problems involving dangerous e-bike riding, involving reckless stunts and riders taking over streets. In a lot of communities, police have been stepping up enforcement and education efforts. And now here we have two cyclists attempting to qualify for the Tour de Walmart.
2: Right. Do drug users have a constitutional right to own a gun?
3: Oh.
2: The answer may depend on what the Supreme Court thinks about the drinking habits of the Founding Fathers. As the Supreme Court works through its busiest month, its docket is chock-a-block with tough cases on modern-day problems. More than ever, the justices are looking deep into the past for answers. The court decreed that today's gun regulations are constitutional only if they're consistent with early American historical traditions.
3: Yeah.
2: Quote, John Adams took a tankard of hard cider with his breakfast every day. James Madison reportedly drank a pint of whiskey every day. Thomas Jefferson said he wasn't much of an alcohol user. He only had three or four glasses of wine at night.
3: Right. This country was founded by a bunch of alcoholics. You guys know
2: exactly
3: that, right?
2: Exactly what I was going to say.
3: Yeah.
2: Oh, who would be, you know, going back to those days and drinking with the Founding Fathers? I think that would be an absolute hoot.
3: I know. But, I mean, you had to be that drunk to come up with all those rules and regulations and things.
2: Right.
3: You know? It's a lot to think about.
2: It really is.
3: Both of my stories today take place in Walmart.
2: Great.
3: Yeah, my last story here, police in Washington are searching for a man who allegedly set fire to a rack of bras inside a Walmart last Friday.
2: Interesting.
3: He's believed to be a teenage boy about 16 to 18 years old. They released an image of him, and he's wearing a gray t-shirt that says Wildcat and black sweatpants with an Army logo. And it seems like a planned thing. He arrived in a white Cadillac Escalade, went directly to the women's lingerie section, set the fire, and then returned to the vehicle and got away.
7: You can't make this up. Look at this. I'm in Walmart in Renton. It's on fire! What is going on?
3: The Walmart had to be evacuated and then ventilated after the flames were extinguished. It doesn't sound like there were any serious injuries. There's no word on a motive. Police are asking for the public to give them some leads, but they haven't said what charges the guy may be facing. Maybe this was some kind of ill-advised bra-burning protest.
2: Could be.
3: Yeah.
2: Yeah. Sing with me. I don't want to set the bras on fire.
8: Good morning. In the newsroom, I'm Alex Wiederspiel. Harrison County schools were still undergoing cleanup efforts in response to flash flooding that occurred just before the first day of school. The most severely impacted areas included the Bridgeport High School athletic fields, fieldhouse, and 9 classrooms. That, according to the Clarksburg Exponent Telegram. Fortunately, mitigation efforts began quickly. Laminate flooring had to be removed in all 9 classrooms. A dispute between neighbors left one person dead and another in prison in Nicholas County. State police arrested 31-year-old Ross Adkins Jr. of Richwood, accusing him of shooting and killing 44-year-old Nathan Facemeyer of Richwood. That investigation is ongoing. Did a candidate for the Morgantown City Council release an AI-generated anti-Semitic image to the public? She says no. County Commissioner Jeff Arnett says otherwise. You can read that in full today at our sister station's website, WAJR.com. The WVU versus Princeton women's soccer match will not be made up. Inclement weather in central New Jersey resulted in the cancellation. Number 7 WVU now will face Army on Sunday on the road. WVU men's soccer faces off tonight with 21st-ranked UNC Greensboro squad. That from UNCG Soccer Stadium. Kickoff set for 7. The Mountaineers looking to build momentum and get over 500 for the first time this season. Philip Barber faces historic rival Grafton in the first game of the Bobby Beltner era. That game can be seen on Metro News TV Friday night. Check out the keys to the game today at the high school sports section of WVMetroNews.com. In the newsroom, I'm Alex Wiederspiel.
9: 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I-79, exit 67 in Flatwoods. And the countdown to the end of August is on. 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
1: So we were talking about things that non-Americans, like questions that they ask based on what they've seen in movies and TV shows. And let's continue with some more of these questions that they had. And, you know, we'll see just, you know, if we can answer them or what, you know, what the deal is.
2: Right.
1: So this first one says, do Americans really eat ice cream out of the tub when they're sad, or is that just on the movies? Hey, I eat ice cream out of the tub even when I'm not sad.
2: Right. I'm laughing while I'm shoveling in that mint chocolate chip.
1: Yeah. I think it is kind of a thing, but I don't know if it's a thing because of the movies or if it's a thing that existed before the movies.
2: Right.
1: That's, you know, a good, what I mean?
2: Question, yeah.
1: Yeah. This one said, do Americans really say, just get some rest to each other? Just get some rest. It feels like something they only say in films.
2: Yeah.
1: Just get some rest. No, you know what? I've heard all kinds of different people, my relatives, friends. If you're not feeling well, just get some rest.
2: It's a thing.
1: It is a thing. Yeah. It is a thing. Do Americans actually walk out with a box when they get fired, or is that a movie thing? Because, you know, the guy gets fired.
2: Right.
1: He goes over to his desk, starts putting stuff in this box, and then walks out. Sometimes you even see him in the movies where they'll bring the box to him and say, hey, here's the box.
2: Right. Yeah, it's always one of those file boxes.
1: Yeah.
2: It's never like, you know, the box that the Chinese meals came in yesterday.
1: Right.
2: It's always a file box, and it's always got kind of like a wood grain effect on
1: it. Yes, yes.
2: Yeah.
1: I'm so prepared for getting fired at any job I've ever worked at that, one, I never have a desk.
2: Right.
1: I never have a desk. I never bring in personal items. I don't put pictures of my family up around where I work.
2: Right.
1: I don't have any. I really, to be honest with you, I could walk right out of here right now with everything I have on me right now, on my person.
2: Right. Maybe in a Kroger bag.
1: That's what you got, about enough stuff for a Kroger bag.
2: Right.
1: No bucks. this one says, do Americans really have kids playing trees in the school play, or is that just a TV thing? You know what? This is funny that you asked this, because I was a tree in the third grade.
2: No, really?
1: Yes.
2: Oh, that's funny.
1: Now, I don't know if it, maybe they don't do that anymore. Maybe that was just a, you know, late 70s thing or something. I don't know. Mm-hmm. But yes, I played a tree in a play. And they said, well, did you have a speaking part? Because that would make sense. Like, it was a Wizard of Oz and you had a speaking part. Oh, no, I did not. I was a tree.
2: Huh.
1: I was dressed in brown pants and a brown shirt. I was a tree. So I wasn't even a tree in spring or summer. I was a tree in the fall or winter.
2: Oh, my goodness.
1: But yes, kids did play trees in the school play.
2: Now, of course, the drama teacher that you had in your school was all about authenticity. So he infected you with Dutch elm disease just to make sure that you gave the best performance ever.
1: Yes, because I was really getting into character.
2: Yeah.
1: No, actually, you know, that's the other funny thing about it is that, you know, later on you had like drama, you know, classes that you could take, and those are the people who acted. This was when you were in like second or third grade, and

0: everybody was in the play.
1: Wow, yeah.
2: Do Americans really call their sons son, or is that just in TV? It's so weird to me. Well, son, you know what? I don't think I've ever said son to my son.
1: No, I don't think I have either.
2: Yeah. I mean, if it was, I was being ironic or something.
1: Right.
2: You know, or whatever. Do Americans actually call their dads my old man, or is that just in TV shows? No, I know people who do that.
1: Really?
2: Yeah. They say, oh, my old man, you know, he did this or he did that or whatever. Uh-huh. So, yeah. Even my cousins talk about that.
1: Wow.
2: Why do Americans on TV always flee to Mexico? And then they said, I promise you, no one will look for you in rural Quebec. why do Americans on TV always just order a beer and always seem to get the one they want?
1: Oh, they did order by brand, you mean?
2: Yeah, they said there's lots of beer. You know what? I think that's just because of product placement. They want people, if Budweiser wants to be mentioned in our movie, they're going to pay for it.
1: Right.
2: That's why. Mm-hmm. Nobody ever walks up. We don't walk up to a thing and say, hey, give me a beer. That right. never happens.
1: Right.
2: Do Americans actually do high school reunions, or is that just TV shows and movies? Mm. I have to ask this. Do they not have high school reunions in other countries?
1: Not in Scotland, they don't.
2: Really?
1: Yeah.
2: That's not a thing?
1: I mean, in the past 20-odd years that I've been away, maybe it's leapt into, you know,
2: really?
1: The culture. But up to that point, no. No, there hasn't.
2: I mean,
1: no,
2: we have them. I've not been to one. I almost went to, I think, either my 20th or 25th. I can't remember which one it was they did.
1: Uh-huh.
2: I almost went to that one. But I held myself back and said, don't do it. And I think, really, you know, high school reunions back in the day were a thing because we wanted to know what everybody was up to now.
1: Right.
2: But now you got Facebook. And that's you can Facebook stalk those people and find out what they're up to.
1: Right.
2: You don't need high school reunions anymore.
1: That's a good point. You know, I went to one of Mrs. Spike's high school reunions.
2: Did you really?
1: I did. And I got, you know, all dressed up. I had my shirt and my tie on, the whole thing. And
2: yeah.
1: My little name badge and all that kind of thing. And I was looking forward to, you know, hearing all the stories and all that kind of
2: thing.
1: Sure,
2: yeah.
1: We get to where the event was held. We sat down and we looked over in the corner. And you know what there was in the corner?
2: What?
1: A keg. In a trash can.
2: Now, let me tell you something. That's a sign of a good high school reunion. I'm just going to tell you right now. That sounds like a good time. I don't care if I walk in somewhere and they've got a keg in a trash can. I'm like, okay, I'm getting wild tonight. Do Americans actually have to dissect frogs for school? Is that just a TV thing? We do. We did. And that smell of formaldehyde never leaves your nose.
1: Oh, my goodness.
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4: In the newsroom, I'm Alex Wiederspiel. This newscast is a service of Pat Boyle Funeral Home, where the cost of a funeral will never burden your family. Two women have died in a head-on crash in Marion County. That from Wednesday night. The accident occurred in Farmington. 39-year-old Jessica Fry had been traveling south on Helens Run Road. Investigators believe she crossed the center line and collided with another vehicle. The driver in that vehicle was 26-year-old Cheyenne Russ. She died at the scene. Fry died en route to Ruby Memorial Hospital. While with Health Net, a juvenile passenger in Fry's vehicle had unspecified injuries. It is not clear their condition at this time. Week one high school football scoreboard is officially up. And of course, we did have a final locally last night as North Marion won 24-0 over rival East Fairmont in spite of two lightning delays. Elsewhere today, Bridgeport will host Buchanan Upshur. That game can be heard on 103.3 WKMZ. Robert C. Byrd is traveling south to face Lewis County. That game on 101.3 The Bear. The tough matchup for Lincoln as they face Elkins. That's on 93.5 the FBY and WFBY.com. South Harrison will face Braxton County on the road. 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In the newsroom, I'm Alex Wiederspiel. We'll be right back.
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7: Here's your Metro News forecast. Today, we can expect the fog to dissipate in the morning, giving way to partly sunny skies with a high of 81. Tonight will be mainly clear, but fog may return later, reducing visibilities with a low of 58. Tomorrow will be mostly sunny with a high of 84. As we move into Sunday, anticipate mostly sunny conditions with very warm and humid weather and a high of 88. Looking ahead to Monday, it will be humid with a mix of sunshine and a few clouds, reaching a high of 87. That's your AccuWeather forecast.

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1: So now we're going to shine the spotlight on the voices that shook arenas, broke barriers, and defined generations. This is the top 15 female rock vocalist of all time.
2: Nice.
1: And what I like about this list, Spike, is that it wasn't thought up by some music magazine writer that was up against some deadline
2: right.
1: or some music critic who thinks they know it all. It was made up by votes from music lovers just like us.
2: Uh-huh.
1: So this is a more respected top 15 than you would normally get. So the number 15, now starting off our countdown, number 15 is the queen of blues rock soul, Bonnie Raitt. With that warm, raspy voice and her signature slide guitar, Bonnie blends roots, blues, rock, and she does it into something that's deeply human. Her vocals can cut with grit on one track and then just like break your heart on another.
2: Right.
1: I mean, just listen to I Can't Make You Love Me.

0: mean, it was a great song already, but she really made you, you know, Niagara Falls, you know what I mean? Carole King may be best known as a songwriter, but her voice carries a sincerity and warmth that makes, you know, help make her songs legendary. Mm. And on the album Tapestry and beyond, her conversational, earthy delivery brought a sense of intimacy that was revolutionary for the time. And while not a traditional belter, Carole shaped the singer-songwriter movement, and she influenced countless rock and pop vocalists. So Carole King comes in at number 14. All right, so we're talking about the top 15 female rock vocalists. Number 13, lucky number 13, Christine McVie of Fleetwood Mac. Ooh. Yeah. Christine was the emotional anchor in Fleetwood Mac. That was, you know, they were famous. They were a band that was famous for chaos, and was the emotional anchor. Uh-huh. And that velvety tone on tracks like You Make Love and Fun brought, like, this comforting glow to one of rock's greatest catalogs. Christine McVie, number 13. All right, number 12, Chrissie Hynde.
1: Mm.
0: Chrissie Hynde's voice is as tough and smoky as, like, a back alley blues bar. And it's as melodic as any classic pop. But when she was leader of the Pretenders, her vocals brought, like, grit and intelligence to rock radio. Songs like Brass in Pocket, Back on the Chain Gang, showcased her ability to sound tender without losing her edge, right?

0: Chrissy is the definition of cool confidence in rock, isn't she?
1: Oh, yeah.
0: Yeah. Number 11, Grace Slick.
1: Uh-huh.
0: Grace was the fierce, commanding voice of the psychedelic revolution with Jefferson Airplane. She delivered iconic performances on White Rabbit and, of course, Somebody to Love. Mm.

0: Of course, these are songs that captured the sounds of the 60s counterculture. Her voice was bold and theatrical, but always grounded in like this deep emotional honesty.
1: Yeah.
0: So now we're into the top 10.
1: Yeah.
0: Number 10 spot, one half of the powerhouse behind Heart. Known for her dreamy emotional vocals and her elegant guitar work, we're talking about Nancy Wilson.
1: Nice.

0: She didn't always sing lead, but when she did, like on this song, These Dreams, boy, it was powerful. Mm. She's a good singer.
1: Yeah, great singer.
0: Should have led even more than she actually did. Mm. Number 9 is the effortlessly cool Annie Lennox of the Eurythmics. Her voice is a masterpiece. Soulful, it's dramatic, instantly recognizable, which I think is part of what should be considered when you make this list. She could switch from icy and controlled to explosive and emotional in a heartbeat. Now, powering in at number 8 is the eternal rock rebel herself, Joan Jett. From the Runaways to the Blackhearts, Joan showed the world that women could rock just as loud, just as hard, and just as fearlessly as any man.

0: I mean, Joan Jett doesn't just love rock and roll, she defines it.
1: Mm.
0: Number seven, the iconic Debbie Harry from Blondie. Of course, Debbie blended punk edge with pop sophistication wrapped in that cool, magnetic delivery of hers. Her vocal versatility let her jump between rock, disco, new wave, and she made it all sound effortlessly stylish.
1: Mm.
0: One of the true pioneers of genre-blending rock, Debbie Harry, number seven. Number six is the pristine powerhouse vocalist Linda Ronstadt.
1: Ah.
0: Yeah. Linda brought this technical mastery to every genre that she touched, but her rock performances, electric. She could soar on a chorus 1 minute and then deliver a tender whisper the next. She was a true vocal craftsman, and she comes in at number six. Isn't this a good list?
1: Great list.
0: Yeah. So top five. Number five, breaking into the top five, the unstoppable Tina Turner.
1: Oh.
0: Of course, one of rock's most explosive voices, raspy, powerful, loaded with energy, Tina commanded the stage like a force of nature, and those vocals didn't just carry songs, they ignited them. Yeah.

0: the Queen of Rock and Roll didn't get that title by accident. Number four, the raw, untamed spirit of Janis Joplin. She poured out her entire soul every time she stepped up to the mic, and that gravel-soaked wail of hers on that song. I mean, no one before or since has captured raw emotion like that. Janis's voice was messy, beautiful, and painfully human, and it was the very definition of expressive rock singing. We're into the top three, Spike, and the top three, I have isolated the vocals.
1: Oh, good.
0: So you can really hear the singing here. Sitting strong at number three, vocal powerhouse Pat Benatar.
2: Uh-huh.

0: Wow.
1: Nice.
0: I mean, if Rock had a battle cry, it would sound like Pat Benatar. She was trained in classical voice, by the way, and she brought technical discipline to the edgy world of 80s rock. That powerhouse delivery on songs like Heartbreaker and Love is a Battlefield actually helped define that era.
1: Oh, I would submit Invincible for the record.
0: Oh, I love Invincible.
1: What a song.
0: And she's so good. I mean, really, she does belong on this list. Number two, the mystical icon herself, Stevie Nicks. Huh?

0: raspy vibrato and that poetic, witchy storytelling that she did. Stevie created an entire universe of sound, whether with Fleetwood Mac or in her solo career, and she brought magic, mystery, and emotional depth to every track. When Stevie sings, you feel it. And again, recognizable. You hear Stevie Nicks, you know it's Stevie Nicks.
1: Oh, yeah.
0: Yeah. All right, you want to take a guess at number one?
1: Gosh, I really don't know. I'm trying to think who's missing.
0: Well,
1: and I know it's going to be obvious the minute you start playing it.
0: We played her sister a little bit ago.
1: Ah.
0: You know who it is now?
1: It's got to be a Wilson.
0: It's got to be a Wilson. And the top of the mountain, number one, the incomparable Ann Wilson of Heart.
2: You lie so low in the weeds. I bet you gonna ambush me. You'd have me down, down, down, down on my knees. Now, wouldn't you? Barracuda.
0: Ann Wilson isn't just a great singer. She's one of rock's most technically gifted vocalists ever.
1: Oh, yes.
0: And with Heart, her range moved effortlessly from soft, like haunting verses to those explosive high-octane choruses like Barracuda. Mm-hmm. Crazy on You. I mean, just listen to that vocal on that song. And that showed a command that blended the opera-level power with hard rock grit. Ann Wilson isn't just the top female vocalist. She's one of the greatest singers in rock history, period.
1: Yes.
0: Period. And I think this list is really good.
1: Yes.
0: Anybody you would have added? Anybody you would have taken out?
1: I think I would have taken out Janis Joplin.
0: Janis Joplin. Yeah, I think that was the controversial one in the list. Other than that, pretty good list.
1: Oh, great list.
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0: It's time for the Not-So-Impossible Quiz on Sky 106.5. 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
1: 1-888-801-1065 is the number to call and the number to text for the Not-So-Impossible Quiz, where you could win two, count them, two tickets to the Tygart Valley Cinemas in Fairmont. So get ready to guess on the phones and on the text on Sky 106.5's Not-So-Impossible Quiz. Here is your question for today. According to a recent survey, 84% of people agree that most of these are not healthy, but 95% say they're still delicious. Oh, yeah, they are. What are they? According to a new recent survey, 84% of people agree that the most of these are not healthy, but 95% say they're still delicious. 1-888-801-1065.
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3: Good morning. In the newsroom, I'm Alex Wiederspiel. 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Multiple agencies and partners continue recovery efforts from the historic July 21st flooding that ravaged Upshur and Lewis County communities. Already declared a federal disaster, meetings are now ongoing between the Federal Emergency Management Agency and numerous community partners to establish a long-term recovery committee. The FEMA office is set up at 21 East Main Street in Buchanan. You can read more in detail on this today at WVMetroNews.com. Two Brewston Elementary School aides are facing charges, accused in Preston County of potentially mistreating a student with autism. Police say the aides dragged the child into a room without supervision. 61-year-old Melissa Kent and 41-year-old Leah Nolan are accused of leaving the child unsupervised and allegedly threatening to force the child to spend the entire day in that room. Both are charged with misdemeanor maltreatment of a disabled child. Glenville State will dedicate the new Ike and Sue Morris Stadium next week. The dedication begins 15 minutes before Glenville State kicks off their first home football game of the season and first of the Jake Castile era. Philip Barber faces historic rival Grafton in the first game of the Bobby Beltner era. That game can be seen on Metro News TV Friday night. Check out the keys to the game today at the high school sports section of WVMetroNews.com. In the newsroom, I'm Alex Wiederspiel.
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2: 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Let's go to the phone and see if we can find a winner. Good morning, who's this? Hello?
3: Hi. Is it oatmeal cream pie?
2: Oatmeal cream pies. I'm so hungry this morning and this is just going to absolutely destroy me. It's not oatmeal cream pies, but give it some thought. Give me a call back, okay?
3: All right, thank you.
2: All righty. 1-888-801-1065. Caller number 3 gets the clue, so let's go to caller number 2. Good morning, who's this?
4: This is Maggie.
2: Hey, how are you doing today?
4: Doing good, how are you?
2: Oh, not so bad for a man my age. According to a recent survey, 84% of people agree that most of these are not healthy, but 95% say they are still delicious. What are they?
4: I'm going to go with hot dogs.
2: Now, why did you think hot dogs?
4: Well, because they're delicious, number one.
2: Right.
4: And I also don't want to know what's in most of them.
2: Yeah, exactly, yeah. I think it's snouts and entrails, pretty much. But
4: right.
2: Guess what? You got it right.
4: What?
2: You didn't even need any of the clues. You got it right straight off the top of your head. Congratulations. You win the two tickets to the Tiger Valley Cinemas in Fairmont. Tell me what radio station is sending you to the movies.
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2: You got that right. And congratulations to our text winner. Nobody got it right on text this morning. How about that? You need to try harder, texters. Come Monday, I want you to show up. I want you to have a presence. It's the Not So Impossible Quiz on Sky 106.5's Breakfast Show.
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1: You cannot make this stuff up.
0: It's stupid news.
2: Now, yesterday we were talking about this list from loudwire.com of rock and metal songs that are better than the original. We're just focusing on the rock songs. Mm-hmm. And, you know, contrary to what some people think, it's not always blasphemy to consider a cover song better than the original. Sometimes it just is.
3: Right.
2: So according to loudwire.com, they say these ones actually are better than the original. So do you agree with their choices is our question for you this morning. And we'll pick up with where we left off here. And this one, the first time I ever heard this song was the remake. Okay.
3: Mm-hmm.
2: I never even heard the original. And then I went back and listened to the original. I thought, well, the original is really good too. The song is Higher Ground.
3: Oh.
2: It was originally done by Stevie Wonder.

which is pretty good. And, you know, like I said, I'd never heard this song. And then in the 90s, the Red Hot Chili Peppers did a remake of this song. And this was the first time I had heard of this song. So I actually think the remake is better. Here it is.

0: So I think that the remake was better, but I don't know if that's just because I heard the remake first and then heard the original.
1: Yeah.
0: I'm curious about what you think, Spike, about those two versions.
2: I think Stevie Wonder's version is better.
0: Yeah.
2: But it's a close race because the Red Hot Chili Peppers are good as well.
0: They're pretty. They really brought their sound to the song.
2: Yeah.
0: So maybe even if you don't change it too much, but you bring your sound to it, mm-hmm. and maybe like last week, the Clash did that same thing with "I Fought the Law." You know what I mean? They just did the same thing, but they brought their sound to it.
2: I think it's possible and it's feasible that two songs that are the same song with different takes on it from two different artists,
0: yeah,
2: they can live together in perfect harmony side by side on pianos. I think you can have a song that's great, you can have a cover version that's great, and they can both exist in the same canon.
0: I like how you use the Stevie Wonder analogy. Wasn't it Stevie Wonder and Paul McCartney?
2: That's right.
0: Yeah, okay.
2: Side by side on pianos.
0: Yeah, I like how you use that. All right, so this one, I'm going to be honest with you. I didn't even know this was a remake.
2: Mm-hmm.
0: So maybe this will surprise you too. Probably not. You're pretty into it when it comes to this stuff. Did you know that Come On, Feel the Noise was a remake?
2: Yeah.
0: You did?
2: Yes.
0: I had never heard the original until I had to search up this.
2: Oh.

0: So, yeah, that's Slade doing that. I did not know. I mean, really, seriously, I've been all these years, and I'm today years old learning that Come On, Feel the Noise was a remake. Or,
1: well,
0: yeah.
1: I'll back you up. Slade were never big here.
0: Oh, okay. Maybe that's why.
1: Yeah. I mean, they had some songs in the charts in the 80s,
0: yeah.
1: But it was like, you know, number 76.
0: Right.
1: You know, that kind of thing.
0: Right here it was, yeah.
1: Right.
0: So, of course, the one that we all know is Quite Right.

0: I agree with them, though, that I think that after hearing both versions now, that the Quiet Riot version is better, I think.
1: No.
0: Really?
1: No, I'm too much of a fan of Slade.
0: Is it because we both heard different versions?
1: Probably.
0: You know, when we were growing up?
1: Yeah, because Slade is the version that I grew up with.
0: Yeah, and Quiet Riot's the version I grew up with.
1: Mm-hmm.
0: So I think that there might be something to that.
1: Right.
0: All right, so this one, you remember remember the song Summer Breeze?
1: Yeah.
0: By Seals and Croft?
1: Mm-hmm.
0: All right, so I think this is the, is this the original?
2: Summer Breeze makes me feel fine, blowing through the jasmine in my mind.
0: So it was redone later on by some metal group called Typo Negative, and I don't think this is better at all, but listen to this.
1: Oh. Right. Quit clowning around and put that on the right speed. That is clearly a 70, a 45.
0: That's what it sounds like. It sounds like they slowed it down. No, that's, I don't know what, so that just shows you what Loudwire, whoever's writing this article,
1: yeah,
0: they're a little off anyway.
1: Just a bit.
0: Just a little bit. This one I knew, we talked about covering.

And of course, I'm pretty sure that was the 70s when Arrow did that song. And then come in the 80s, and then Joan Jett and the Blackhearts did it.

0: Now, they say the Joan Jett version is better than the original, but on this one, I just think it's just a difference between a guy doing it and a woman doing it.
1: Well, I don't know. The Joan Jett version is a little bit more fleshed out. The first version that we heard, the original, quote-unquote, was very sort of plodding. Didn't really have an awful lot of production to
0: it. Yeah, that's true.
1: It's just very sort of quiet.
0: That's true.
1: And I will be first, perhaps, to say that when it comes to I Love Rock and Roll, am I really the only person in the world who sort of bristles at the line, I knew he must have been about 17?
0: Yeah.
1: It's look a bit off.
0: There's so many songs that now you look at them under a microscope and you're like, ugh.
1: Right.
0: But yeah, no, that one doesn't bother me as bad as some of the other ones. But anyway.
1: Yeah.
0: Did you know that was a remake?
1: I had no idea that was a remake, and I had never heard the original version before.
0: And I think that's a good part about this segment is because a lot of people are probably just now learning that was a remake, like I did with the Quiet Riot song.
1: Mm-hmm.
0: Now, our last one was redone. Now, this one, the original one, is by Bruce Springsteen because he wrote the song.
1: Right. With a

0: So, of course, this is Blinded by the Light.
1: Ah, right. I didn't catch that.
0: He's just about to get to the chorus here, but Blinded by the Light. Now, I think the remake, they say the remake is better, and I believe them. But let's hear the Bruce on the chorus. Now, here is the one that we all know, Manfred Mann's Earth,

0: So Blinded by the Light, Man for Man, I think it is a better, I mean, listening to the two versions.
1: Yeah.
0: I know that he wrote it. I don't think I've ever heard that version of him doing it.
1: Have you? No, I never heard it either.
0: And I think Man for Man took it and made it his own. I think the remake on this one is better than the original.
1: Yeah, I'd have to agree with that.
0: You agree with that?
1: Yeah.
0: All right, so there you go. Just some songs, and I'll put a link to this list on our Facebook page so you guys can check it out from loudwire.com. 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
3: Good morning. In the newsroom, I'm Alex Wiederspiel. Harrison County schools were still undergoing cleanup efforts in response to flash flooding that occurred just before the first day of school. The most severely impacted areas included the Bridgeport High School athletic fields, fieldhouse, and 9 classrooms. That, according to the Clarksburg Exponent Telegram. Fortunately, mitigation efforts began quickly. Laminate flooring had to be removed in all 9 classrooms. A dispute between neighbors left one person dead and another in prison in Nicholas County. State police arrested 31-year-old Ross Adkins Jr. of Richwood, accusing him of shooting and killing 44-year-old Nathan Facemeyer of Richwood. That investigation is ongoing. Did a candidate for the Morgantown City Council release an AI-generated anti-Semitic image to the public? She says no. County Commissioner Jeff Arnett says otherwise. You can read that in full today at our sister station's website, WAJR.com. The WVU versus Princeton women's soccer match will not be made up. Inclement weather in central New Jersey resulted in the cancellation. Number 7 WVU now will face Army on Sunday on the road. WVU men's soccer faces off tonight with 21st-ranked UNC Greensboro squad. That from UNCG Soccer Stadium. Kickoff set for 7. The Mountaineers looking to build momentum and get over

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15: Here's your Metro News forecast. Today we can expect the fog to dissipate in the morning, giving way to partly sunny skies with a high of 81. Tonight will be mainly clear, but fog may return later, reducing visibilities with a low of 58. Tomorrow will be mostly sunny with a high of 84. As we move into Sunday, anticipate mostly sunny conditions with very warm and humid weather and a high of 88. Looking ahead to Monday, it will be humid with a mix of sunshine and a few clouds, reaching a high of 87. That's your AccuWeather forecast.

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1: All right, what sucked as a child but is great as an adult? And here's your answers. Somebody says taking a nap.
2: Yeah.
1: They said, I work as a nanny, and the amount of times the kid is fighting nap time, and I'm like, you don't know how good you have it right now. I wish someone made me lunch and then told me to go take a nap every afternoon.
2: Yeah, really?
1: Wouldn't that be nice?
2: Mm-hmm.
1: Yeah. What sucked as a child but is great as an adult? Having nothing planned.
2: Yeah, that's a good one.
1: Waking up on Saturday morning, realizing you have nothing to do today? Yes. Days where I don't do anything at all, somebody said.
2: Mm-hmm.
1: Going to bed early and having absolutely no plans on the weekend. As a child, I would be devastated. As an adult, tears of joy. What sucked as a child, great as an adult? Quiet. Just quiet.
2: Yeah.
1: As someone with significant tinnitus, remembering quiet brings tears to my eyes. They said, enjoy your quiet. Mm-hmm. Learning. That's a good answer, too.
2: Yeah.
1: They said, it's so fun to study your things of interest at your own pace with materials and tutors that you picked for yourself and without an annoying group of people you're forced to study with.
2: Right.
1: Sucked as a child, but great as an adult. Yeah, you know what? That's right. Because, you know, when you learn something now, you're doing it at your own pace.
2: And you're doing it because you're interested.
1: Yeah, they're not just saying, okay, here's what we're going to learn about today.
2: Right.
1: You're picking what you want to learn about. So, yeah, that is better as an adult than as a child. Because even if you go take a class as an adult, you're picking the class.
2: Right.
1: The class isn't picked for you.
2: Uh-huh.
1: That's the difference.
2: Yeah.
1: Staying in on a nice Friday night, somebody says.
2: Uh-huh.
1: I think there's no actual age this hits, but I remember somewhere around 28 or 29 where Friday night started to end at 10 p.m. and I wasn't upset about that. This one's interesting, too. What sucked as a child but as great as an adult? Taking showers.
2: Because
1: kids are like, showers now.
2: Right.
1: But you know what? It's funny because you kind of get back to baths, too. When you're an adult and you're like, oh,
2: yeah,
1: baths. I don't know. I'm not a huge bath fan, but every once in a while.
2: Right.
1: This one's a good one. Receiving socks or books as gifts. And underwear. Why are they so expensive?
2: I know.
1: Yeah. What sucked as an adult or as a child but as great as an adult? Vegetables. Eating your vegetables. Having to eat all your vegetables.
2: Mm-hmm.
1: Especially when they're roasted on the grill, right?
2: Right.
1: This is a good one. Going to bed at 9 p.m.
2: Oh.
1: That's the dream right there.
2: Uh-huh.
1: That is the dream. Somebody says water. Used to be, as a kid, my favorite thing to drink as an adult. And somebody says sometimes you take a drink of water and it's just like, oh, yeah, that's the stuff.
2: Uh-huh. Especially if it's cold.
1: Yeah, cold water, especially when you're really hot. Being a passenger in a car.
2: Mm-hmm.
1: Sucked as a child, great as an adult. I don't know. I like driving. I'm kind of a, I don't know. I like to drive.
2: Oh, do you?
1: Yeah. Some people love being a passenger, though.
2: Yeah.
1: But when you're a kid, you're like, oh, I want to drive.
2: Right.
1: Gifts that the giver made.
2: Oh, right.
1: Like your grandma made you a scarf or something.
2: Right.
1: You know, you look at it, it probably has sentimental value when you're an adult.
2: Mm-hmm.
1: But when you're a kid, you're like, ah, next. What sucked as a child but was great as an adult? Receiving clothes as gifts.
2: Yeah.
1: Again, back to the expensive underwear, right? And this person said, shopping in the garden section.

0: All right, my friends, it's time for What's in the Box. And today, because it's Friday, I'm going to give you the answer, but not before I give you one last clue. And I want you to listen very closely to the last clue. And I want you to concentrate as much as you can on the previous clues as well, because I'm looking for a specific answer. There is an answer you can give me that would be kind of general, and that would be all right. The problem is it wouldn't be correct. I'm looking for this very specific thing. So let me give you yesterday's clue first of all. Yesterday's clue was a bushy tail. A bushy tail. And today's clue is this. Sometimes you smell them before you see them. So think about it. 1-888-801-1065 on the old text machine. 1-888-801-1065. If you were listening earlier on in the week and you heard the clues from earlier on in the week, that will give you the specific that you were looking for. So think about it. Think about what can be specific about this. 1-888-801-1065 on the text machine. A bushy tail, and sometimes you smell them before you see them.
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7: We got a box. What's in the box?
0: We do indeed have a box. Right here. This is the box. What's in it? I hear you cry. Well, text lines are closed now. No more guesses. We have a winner. And we have a winner who got it specifically right. This is what I was looking for, is the specific answer. And this particular winner is going to win $20 to Whiskey Biscuits and Barbecue, located at East Point behind Aspen Dental. But let me run through the clues, first of all, before I tell you who the winner is. Monday's clue, it's only we. That was Monday's clue. It's only we. Tuesday's clue, you rarely see them. Wednesday's clue, black, white, and cute. And you have to say it just like that. It has to be, and cute. Because you know what they are? They are cute. Thursday's clue, yesterday a bushy tail. And today's clue, sometimes you smell them before you see them. Now, we had a lot of people saying skunk. And that's only partially correct. It's not prize-winning correct. It's not Whiskey Biscuits and Barbecue correct. It is, in fact, a baby skunk. See, we're getting specific about it. A baby skunk is what's in the box this week. It's only we. You rarely see them. Black, white, and cute. A bushy tail. And sometimes you smell them before you see them. So congratulations to Mandy Robinson, who wins the $20 gift card to Whiskey Biscuits and Barbecue, located at East Point behind Aspen Dental, open for breakfast, brunch, and dinner. And everything made fresh every day. We'll do another What's in the Box on Monday, right here on Sky 106.5.
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2: An elderly man from you know where,
3: Florida,
2: was arrested for allegedly street racing in Lake County, deputies said.
3: Ooh.
2: When confronted with the accusation, William Bosworth, 85, responded that he was, quote, just having a little ride in my favorite car, end quote.
4: Mm. So is there any reason you guys are street racing? Because you're 110 and he's 125.
5: That guy, he swerved at me, and he shouldn't have done that.
4: Okay.
5: I am out just having a little ride in my favorite car.
2: How about that? A little ride in his favorite car. Hey, a little ride, by the way, involved going 110 miles an hour in a 45 mile an hour zone.
3: Wow.
2: Because he was allegedly street racing with another car.

0: hour when the deputy arrests Bosworth's alleged street racing, he says, "No, that guy, he swerved at me." Mm-hmm. Bosworth continued to explain he was driving 110 because, well, he wanted to get away from the guy who was causing the problem. Yeah, because going slower to avoid another car is a silly idea, isn't it, Grandad? You're not James Dean, you know.
1: Right. Did he offer a Werther's original to the cop?
0: I would have taken it.
1: That's what I want to know. Hey, is it overstating it to say that the new suburban terror is teenagers on e-bikes? If you haven't heard about this yet, police in Southern California are looking for two teens who rode through a Walmart on their e-bikes.
0: Huh.
1: There's footage online showing them speeding through the aisles while a shopper yells at them. It's unclear if they did any damage, but they nearly hit a few customers, including the wife and daughter of one shopper named Vince. Now, he says his daughter, who has autism, was startled. Mm-hmm. Now, ironically, in the video, Vince is using a mobility scooter, and he knocks down a display of products while trying to stop them. Anyway, he later said that the Walmart employees wouldn't do anything about it, and he thinks the police should be more proactive in, quote, impounding these motorcycles. He added, how many more people have to get killed for this to stop? Now, to be fair, the e-bike situation in the store does look dangerous, and there have been deadly incidents involving reckless e-bike riding on the streets. This happened a week ago. The police are still looking for the end to this incident, but it's unclear if they have any leads or what charges those teens could be facing when they're finally tracked down.
0: Wow.
1: Yeah.
0: Walmart.
1: Watch out for the e-bikes through a Walmart near you.
0: As you log on to Facebook or Instagram this morning, be aware that it's being run by a load of people who aren't happy. Not in the least. Morale at Meta, Facebook's parent company, is reportedly near the worst it's ever been.
1: Ooh.
0: Business Insider reports that Meta's chief technology officer, Andrew Bosworth, admitted the grim mood during an internal call earlier this month, stating that while employees' morale has been worse before, the current situation is, quote, probably up there, end quote, on the scale of severity.
1: Right.
0: Reports state that employees need to make sacrifices and work on jobs they don't find personally fulfilling. He pledged to fix Meta's culture and make it a fun and enjoyable workplace. Yes, because who is it that needs to be happy whilst they make sacrifices? It's the employees, of course, not Meta's top brass. You can't expect them to make sacrifices, can you?
1: I wouldn't.
0: No.
1: Hey, if you order a lot of food delivery, you've probably had a driver give a weak excuse for not completing the delivery. Maybe they were confused by the GPS, they were scared off by your friendly golden retriever, or they just couldn't find parking in your cul-de-sac. So this could be why they get replaced by robots, or maybe not. A DoorDash food delivery robot called Dot the Robot had a delivery in the Chandler, Arizona area last week, right where a SWAT situation was unfolding. So it rolled right in and ignored police commands to beat it. Dot was clearly on a mission and did not want to be delayed, so they had to call DoorDash. A technician came, collected Dot, and hauled it away in a truck. There's no word on what deliciousness Dot was carrying inside or what was happening with the SWAT operation, other than it being a weapons-related incident. It's unclear if the suspects were the customers, but a police spokesman did say that no one on their team ordered a pizza. Yeah. So we kind of wondered, what it would sound like if they had those things programmed to be RoboCops too.
2: Please put down your weapon. You now have seconds to comply.
3: Help me!
4: In the newsroom, I'm Alex Wiederspiel.
3: This newscast is a service of Pat Boyle Funeral Home, where the cost of a funeral will never burden your family. Two women have died in a head-on crash in Marion County. That from Wednesday night. The accident occurred in Farmington. 39-year-old Jessica Fry had been traveling south on Helens Run Road. Investigators believe she crossed the center line and collided with another vehicle. The driver in that vehicle was 26-year-old Cheyenne Russ. She died at the scene. Fry died en route to Ruby

0: Memorial Hospital while with HealthNet. A juvenile passenger in Fry's vehicle had unspecified injuries. It is not clear their condition at this time. Week one high school football scoreboard is officially up. And of course, we did have a final locally last night as North Marion won 24-0 over rival East Fairmont in spite of two lightning delays. Elsewhere today, Bridgeport will host Buchanan Upshur. That game can be heard on 103.3 WKMZ. Robert C. Byrd is traveling south to face Lewis County. That game on 101.3 The Bear. The tough matchup for Lincoln as they face Elkins. That's on 93.5 The FBY and WFBY.com. South Harrison will face Braxton County on the road. 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In the newsroom, I'm Alex Wiederspiel.
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1: A bit of winning going on right now. 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I got this.

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It is Kelly Harris. Kelly wins the prize pack from MPB Print and Sign Superstore and Sky 106.5. An excellent prize. Also, the Trans-Allegheny Lunatic Asylum 4th floor tour. Here's Nelly Furtado. You're beautiful.

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1: In 1985, the band known as Starship made music history.
2: Mm-hmm.
1: Apart from the Rolling Stones, they became the only other act to have three top five singles in three different decades.
2: Oh.
1: The 1960s, the 1970s, and the 1980s. Now, the trifecta was thanks to this song.

0: That's right. We Built This City, the catchy anthem that enjoyed heavy rotation on the radio and on MTV. So Associated Press said, short, snappy, with catchy chorus, it is made for radio play. So how can a song that constantly repeats, we built this city on rock and roll, go wrong? Well, it was a question better left unasked.
1: Yeah.
0: After a couple of decades of relative tolerance, the public seemed to abruptly decide that We Built This City was not a good song. Instead, it was one of the, if not worst, songs ever recorded. A sentiment that was even shared by Starship's band member, Grace Slick.
1: Oh.
0: She sang on that song and decades later says, We Built This City is the worst song ever. Even she said that.
1: Mm-hmm.
0: So Starship had taken this long and winding road to their 1980s incarnation. In 1965, Marty Balin and Paul Kantner, they formed Jefferson Airplane, a San Francisco-based rock troupe that eventually recruited Grace Slick on lead vocals. Band members came and went, and by 1974, the group had morphed into Jefferson Starship. In 1984, Kantner left, and when he did that, he took the legal ownership of the Jefferson part with him. So that left Grace Slick, co-vocalist Mickey Thomas, Danny Baldwin, Craig Chicchio, he's the guitarist, bassist Pete Sears as well. And it also left them with a shorter name, Starship. They couldn't say Jefferson anymore.
1: Right.
0: So Slick was the only band member to survive all three iterations of the band. But the band didn't exactly originate their most infamous recording. In an ambitious history, this is from GQ 2016, the author Rob Tannenbaum traced the origin of We Built This City to Bernie Taupin, the lyricist known for his longtime collaboration with Elton John.
1: Oh, yeah.
0: So working with Martin Page, Taupin penned lyrics that gave to the live music scene in Los Angeles, which was seeing a decline in live acts, an industry that was increasingly provocative. Slick music videos, not intimate stage performances, things like that. It's more about the slick videos. According to Taupin, though, their version didn't have a lot to do with the finished product. He said the original song was a

0: very dark kind of mid-tempo song, and it didn't have all this, we built this city in it.
1: Mm-hmm.
0: He said it had none of that. It was a very dark song about how club life in L.A. was being killed off and live acts had no place to go. It was a very specific thing. So Toppin's song was tweaked by another producer named Peter Wolf, who added the We Built This City chorus.
1: Oh.
0: And he began shopping a demo to different acts, and he made his way to Starship, where he played the sample for the guitarist, and about a minute in, he hit the pause button, and in his Austrian accent, he started to sing, We Built This City on Vach and Vol. That's what the guitarist told this guy. So Starship, which wanted to bank on populist radio-friendly tracks, thought the song had potential. So did an MTV executive who listened to it and told them they were sitting on a hit. So they recorded it for their album Knee Deep in the Hoopla,
1: mm-hmm.
0: which was released in 1985. Now, off the album came two number ones, the ballad Sarah and the crowd-pleasing We Built This City,
1: mm-hmm.
0: which knocked the powerhouse theme to the television hit Miami Vice off the top of the charts. So that was the number theme to Miami Vice was number one. It knocked it off the top of the charts mm-hmm. to become the number one song. We Built This City was also nominated for a Grammy for Best Rock Performance by a Duo or Group.
1: Huh.
0: It lost to Dire Straits' Money for Nothing. But it was nominated.
1: Right.
0: By any standard, commercial or otherwise, We Built This City was a massive success for Starship. But the song wouldn't remain in good standing forever. If someone were to try and predict which song from 1985 would age poorly, We Built This City wouldn't be a very strong contender. That year also saw the release of Eddie Murphy's Party All the Time and Lionel Richie's Say You, Say Me.
1: Uh-huh.
0: But while these songs and others have their detractors, they didn't suffer the fate of We Built This City, which fell victim to what basically amounted to a slow news cycle. So this happened in 2004. The editorial staff of the music magazine Blender named We Built This City the worst song ever.
1: Huh.
0: Topping a list that included Achy Breaky Heart by Billy Ray Cyrus, Everybody Have Fun Tonight by Wang Chung, Ice Ice Baby by Vanilla Ice, and yes, Blender did give Party All the Time its due. It came in eighth place.
1: Huh.
0: Blender's hyperbolic list seemed to capture the attention of the national news media. CBS News ran a story on it, as did a number of other outlets. And the VH1 music channel, which colluded with Blender on the list, put it in front of viewers as part of a two-hour special, the 50 most awesomely bad songs ever.
1: Hmm.
0: So the media attention seemed to turn a subjective opinion into accepted wisdom. One that was echoed by music critics who jumped at the chance to pile on We Built This City is a perfect pick for this bad list. It's somewhat unexpected, yet a song that has gnawed at me for years, this guy said, this columnist, Greg Hames. He says, it's so self-congratulatory, so pompous. It proclaims itself to be real rock and roll, and yet it's so corporate and bland production-wise that it argues against itself. So with little backlash to the ranking, We Built This City continued to take a beating. In 2006, Blender pulled another promotional stunt by having writer Russ Heller lock himself inside a booth and listen to the song a record 324 times in 24 hours. And it was presented as a feat of endurance. And in 2011, Rolling Stone opened the issue up to readers who voted it the worst song of the 1980s. Somewhat of a improvement over the worst of all time, but, you know.
1: Right. Take what you can get.
0: Yeah, right. So while Blender may have opened the door to mass reconsideration of the song, there was clearly a simmering resentment that went beyond not liking the chorus. One possible answer may lie in Starship's evolution over the decades. Under the leadership of co-founder Paul Kantner, Jefferson Airplane had been a group unafraid to tackle political messaging. And when he departed in 1984, it was, he said, because he felt the group was becoming too slick. We Built This City seemed to embody the idea of a band fueling the recording industry machinery,
1: mm-hmm.
0: something that Starship's previous counterculture status made unimpalatable to purists, right?
1: Right.
0: Smelling blood, Even casual music fans nodded in agreement. So if that was the song Sin,

0: sports fanatic. He says, it's possible the song may one day be reassessed yet again. For now, though, it appears that its 2000s era infamy is staying put. In 2024, We Built This City was repurposed by Madison Avenue and turned into We Quilt This City with a Comfy Roll by the Quilted Northern Toilet Paper Company.
1: Wow.
0: So there you go. The history of why it went from a loved song to a hated song. We Built This City.
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17: Here's your Metro News forecast this afternoon. Expect partly sunny skies with a high of 81 degrees. Tonight will be mainly clear, but watch out for fog that will reduce visibility late with a low of 56. Tomorrow will bring mostly sunny conditions with a high of 85. Looking ahead to Sunday, anticipate mostly sunny skies with very warm and humid conditions reaching a high of 88. As we head into Monday, expect mostly sunny and humid weather with a high of 87. That's your AccuWeather forecast.

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I'm Spike Nesmith. This is The Breakfast Show on Sky 106.5. Billy Joel on the way before the hour is out. Soul Decision coming up. Pink Houses right now. John Mellencamp, Sky 106.5.

It's Friday. It's time for the geek stories of the day. And we'll kick off with this one. Researchers at Southern Illinois University just created, get ready for this,

0: a cookie that's made from plastic bottles and agricultural waste. Yes, at least it's rich in protein. The project is part of NASA's effort to develop food sources for deep space missions. Surprisingly, the cookies have already gotten positive feedback for the smell, but the taste tests are still waiting approval. Italian scientists are releasing thousands of baby octopuses into the Adriatic Sea as part of a project to slow the spread of invasive blue crabs. The crabs have caused major damage to shellfish populations in Italy, and they estimate they've lost $20 million since 2022. The team has already released 80,000 octopuses. I thought it was octopi. They're hoping the natural crab predators will keep them in check, if you know what I mean. Finally, researchers have kept lab-grown human brain organoids alive for 7 years now, making them the oldest ever created. The tiny clusters of brain tissue were grown from stem cells and are about the size of a peppercorn. They've been using them to study how the human brain develops and ages. And they found the lab-grown brain had aged in time over roughly the same period as cells would in a real human brain. Currently, they have no idea what the lifespan will be, but since the organoids don't have a body that can get sick, they could theoretically outlive a human. Isn't that a strange thought? 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
0: A high school principal in Ohio took in a homeless student and let him move in with his family because it helped the kids stay in school. How about that? The student was sleeping in a car and faced an unstable home life after his family moved outside the school district. But the principal let him come to school anyway. Unfortunately, school officials said the student was no longer eligible to attend, and the principal was ultimately forced to step down. Well, all's well that ends well, as they say. The principal and his wife later became legal guardians, and the student's graduated from another high school and is now training to become an aviation mechanic. Zebra sharks are making a comeback in Indonesia thanks to a groundbreaking conservation effort that's released 82 pups into the wild. It's a project led by an international group called ReShark. I think my vacuum's called ReShark. And it's believed to be the world's first shark rewilding program. The young sharks were raised by aquatic specialists known as shark nannies. I'm not making this up. Before being released into a marine sanctuary. And finally, a Southwest Airlines flight to Las Vegas turned into an unexpected wedding when crew members helped a couple tie the knot at 35,000 feet. Once the crew learned the pair were planning to elope in Vegas, flight attendants organized the ceremony. The crew created a wedding veil and dress out of toilet paper and made a bouquet from Southwest Coffee stir sticks. And there were 178 passengers there to witness, and the captain officiated because he's also an ordained minister. Of course he is. Very nice wedding. Where's my drink? That's the end of the breakfast show for this week. We're back on Monday morning at 6 right here on Sky 106.5. In the meantime, stay close because Jenny is next.
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Y'all ready for the weekend? I'm ready for football. First game for Fairmont State is tomorrow, 12 noon, as the Falcons are on the road to Dayton. Travis Jones and Chris Jordan will have all the live action for you.

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0: August 28th. Oh, today's mom's birthday. My mom is turning 90 today on day 99 of our Sky 106 days of summer. 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
7: Here's your Metro News forecast this afternoon. Expect partly sunny skies with a high of 81 degrees. Tonight will be mainly clear, but watch out for fog that will reduce visibilities late with a low of 56. Tomorrow will bring mostly sunny conditions with a high of 85. Looking ahead to Sunday, anticipate mostly sunny skies with very warm and humid conditions reaching a high of 88. As we head into Monday, expect mostly sunny and humid weather with a high of 87. That's your AccuWeather forecast.

0: Clarksburg's greatest hit, Sky 106.5. Did you figure out what was in the box this week? Well, it was revealed this morning with Colin and Spike on The Breakfast Show. It was a baby skunk. Yeah, baby skunk in the box. Now, I don't know who got it out of the box, but I hope they took precautions. We'll give you a clue every weekday morning at 8:30. And yes, there will be something new in the box this coming Monday morning. So listen to the clues. And once you think you figure it out, text us your guess. 888-801-1065. 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

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Dolly Parton apparently revised her will after her husband died. And this is not a big surprise. A lot of her fortune will go to charity. They didn't have any kids.

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2: Here's your Metro News forecast this afternoon. Expect partly sunny skies with a high of 81 degrees. Tonight will be mainly clear, but watch out for fog that will reduce visibility late with a low of 56. Tomorrow will bring mostly sunny conditions with a high of 85. Looking ahead to Sunday, anticipate mostly sunny skies with very warm and humid conditions reaching a high of 88. As we head into Monday, expect mostly sunny and humid weather with a high of 87. That's your AccuWeather forecast.

Clarksburg's greatest hit, Sky 106.5. Janet Jackson, who reportedly may be considering doing her own biopic. So says her nephew, who played Michael Jackson.

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Welcome to my favorite hour of the entire week. It's our Yacht Rock Lunch Hour, featuring songs from the 80s and the 70s. Oh, I love the 70s. Here's a great one from Poco.

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8: Here's your Metro News forecast this afternoon. Expect partly sunny skies with a high of 81 degrees. Tonight will be mainly clear, but watch out for fog that will reduce visibility late with a low of 56. Tomorrow will bring mostly sunny conditions with a high of 85. Looking ahead to Sunday, anticipate mostly sunny skies with very warm and humid conditions reaching a high of 88. As we head into Monday, expect mostly sunny and humid weather with a high of 87. That's your AccuWeather forecast.

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Mama 7 on your radio, Stevie Nicks on the Yacht Rock Lunch Hour, brought to you by Brickside Bar and Grill. 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So glad you joined us today. 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
3: Here's your Metro News forecast this afternoon. Expect partly sunny skies with a high of 81 degrees. Tonight will be mainly clear, but watch out for fog that will reduce visibility late with a low of 56. Tomorrow will bring mostly sunny conditions with a high of 85. Looking ahead to Sunday, anticipate mostly sunny skies with very warm and humid conditions reaching a high of 88. As we head into Monday, expect mostly sunny and humid weather with a high of 87. That's your AccuWeather forecast.

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Almost Heaven, Clarksburg Sky 106.5. Hey, if you got a little extra cash laying around, Michael Jordan's 1997 Ferrari is going to be auctioned off. So count your pennies carefully. They're expecting it to sell between $700,000 and $1.3 million. It's a rare 550 Maranello.

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0: Pittsburgh's greatest hit, Sky 106.5 from 1978, Sir Rod Stewart, who is still resting after a heart procedure last month. He had a couple stents put in, and he was on tour, and he plans to go back on tour once he's feeling a little bit better. We invite you to check out our original Casey Kasem's American Top 40. 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
10: Here's your Metro News forecast this afternoon. Expect partly sunny skies with a high of 81 degrees. Tonight will be mainly clear, but watch out for fog that will reduce visibilities late with a low of 56. Tomorrow will bring mostly sunny conditions with a high of 85. Looking ahead to Sunday, anticipate mostly sunny skies with very warm and humid conditions reaching a high of 88. As we head into Monday, expect mostly sunny and humid weather with a high of 87. That's your AccuWeather forecast.

Clarksburg's Greatest Hits, Sky 106.5. We got any fans of the movie The Princess Bride out there? I love that movie. So I was really pleasantly surprised to see Mandy Patinkin, the actor, will be the United States fencing team's first honorary team captain for the 2028 Olympic and Paralympic Games in Los Angeles. The Princess Bride star calls fencing a true craft, a genuine art form. He'll make a select appearance, or actually appearances, and support fencers on their journey to the game. So I think that's cool. And now I want to go watch The Princess Bride again for like

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0: Clarksburg's greatest hits are on Almost Heaven, Sky 106.5. I'm Logan Scott. Thanks so much for hanging out with me on this finally Friday. Well, Michael Strahan has quietly welcomed a baby girl with his longtime girlfriend, Kayla Quick. The baby is Strahan's fifth child. He's already a dad to Michael Jr., Sophia, Isabella, and Tatiana. Congrats to him.
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5: Here's your Metro News forecast. Tonight, expect mainly clear skies with fog moving in later, reducing visibilities. The temperature will drop to 56 degrees. Tomorrow will bring mostly sunny conditions with a high of 85. Tomorrow night will be clear and humid with a low of 65. Looking ahead to Sunday, anticipate mostly sunny skies with very warm and humid conditions, reaching a high of 88. That's your AccuWeather forecast.

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5: 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The greatest hits on the

Mike Myers was recently seen dancing ballet in a Toronto subway. Onlookers watched as he danced. That would be a sight to see for sure. 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

0: Georgia satellites are on Clarksburg's greatest hits. We're almost heaven. 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
11: Almost having weather. Here's your Metro News forecast. Tonight, expect mainly clear skies with fog moving in later, reducing visibilities. The temperature will drop to 56 degrees. Tomorrow,

Tomorrow will bring mostly sunny conditions with a high of 85. Tomorrow night will be clear and humid with a low of 65. Looking ahead to Sunday, anticipate mostly sunny skies with very warm and humid conditions, reaching a high of 88. That's your AccuWeather forecast.

0: 1065. Be honest, did you hit that whistle note? Yeah, I did too. I'm Logan Scott. Thanks for being here on this finally Friday. It's the Sky 106 days of summer, and today is day 98. 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

0: JJ Fads on Clarksburg's Greatest Hits. We're almost Heaven Sky 106.5. Pumpkin spice searches are down across the U.S. Last year, 64% of states went all out for pumpkin spice, but now interest is fading. Georgia data shows a shift to new flavors and routines beyond the fall favorites. Now, I want a pumpkin spice latte. 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
8: Here's your Metro News forecast. Tonight, expect mainly clear skies with fog moving in later, reducing visibilities. The temperature will drop to 56 degrees. Tomorrow will bring mostly sunny conditions with a high of 85. Tomorrow night will be clear and humid with a low of 65. Looking ahead to Sunday, anticipate mostly sunny skies with very warm and humid conditions, reaching a high of 88. That's your AccuWeather forecast.

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2: 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I-79, exit 67 in Flatwoods.
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Friday night on Almost 7, Sky 106.5. I'm Logan Scott. Chris George, Travis Jones back. FSU football. They travel to take on Dayton tomorrow to face the Flyers in the season opener at noon. Here's Wang Chung on Sky 106.5.

0: 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We are Clarksburg's greatest hits. If you love Casey Kasem's American Top 40 of the 80s, well, we have the show as it was originally broadcast. It comes your way every Saturday morning starting at 7 a.m. right here on Clarksburg's greatest hits. We're almost having
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1: 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I got you.
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2: 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We'll take it. 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
12: Here's your Metro News forecast. Tonight, expect mainly clear skies with fog moving in later, reducing visibilities. The temperature will drop to 56 degrees. Tomorrow will bring mostly sunny conditions with a high of 85. Tomorrow night will be clear and humid with a low of 65. Looking ahead to Sunday, anticipate mostly sunny skies with very warm and humid conditions, reaching a high of 88. That's your AccuWeather forecast.

0: Clarksburg's greatest hits are on Almost Heaven Sky 106.5. I'm Logan Scott. I'm saying so long out the door. Thanks so much for hanging out with me on this Friday night. All 80s Friday night continues. Alex O'Neill, she's coming in next to get you through the evening right here. Keep it locked. Clarksburg's greatest hits. We're almost heaven.
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0: It's an 80s Friday night. I'm Alex O'Neill, your host. How are you doing? Hey, we're talking about things that maybe you forgot about from the 80s. Remember when calling somebody long distance was a financial decision? In the 80s, calling someone in another state or sometimes just far enough away, like Bridgeport to Fairmont, could cost real money by the minute. Parents watched that phone bill like detectives, and heaven help you if you called somebody long distance without permission. Then companies started battling for your business with commercials for cheaper rates. And today we video chat around the planet for pretty much nothing. In 1985, mom might have yelled, "Get off the phone, it's long distance. Why are you still talking?" Of course, all my boyfriends were outside of the 304 area code. No, some of them were. We got more great 80s coming up. Don't go anywhere. Sky.
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0: If I was to describe this sandwich in one word, I would say magical. Hi, this is Jamor, and the little thing that I love about the Chick-fil-A honey pepper pimento chicken sandwich is that extra oomph. I go back and forth from the spicy filet to the original filet. I get into the sweetness of the honey, then you have the extra kick from the spicy filet. The combination alone takes it over the top. It's award-winning.
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Clarksburg's greatest hit, Sky 106.5. Was this the first rap song? Many people say that it at least was the beginning. It's true. Blondie and Rapture and Fab Five Freddy. Here it's an 80s Friday night on Sky 106.5.

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8: Here's your Metro News forecast. Tonight, expect mainly clear skies with fog moving in later, reducing visibilities. The temperature will drop to 56 degrees. Tomorrow will bring mostly sunny conditions with a high of 85. Tomorrow night will be clear and humid with a low of 65. Looking ahead to Sunday, anticipate mostly sunny skies with very warm and humid conditions, reaching a high of 88. That's your AccuWeather forecast.

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0: 106.5. It's an 80s Friday night. I'm Alex O'Neill, your host, and we're talking about things that maybe you forgot about from the 80s, like fruit stripe gum. Let me tell you, just saying it makes me think of how it tasted, right? The colorful zebra, the striped sticks, even temporary tattoos on some of the wrappers. It looked incredible, and then you started chewing it for about 10 seconds. It was amazing. It was the greatest gum you'd ever tried. And then the flavor disappeared completely, which meant you immediately shoved another piece in your mouth. Fruit Stripe wasn't really a pack of gum. It was like a 30-minute commitment to chewing the entire package. And of course, then you went and bought more. It was quite a marketing scheme, if you think about it. We got more great 80s coming up. We'll kick it off with the police next on Sky.
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